0: Ceremony baton bearer Tim Hodge claimed gold in the men's 100-metre backstroke S9, while Vicky Ballander-Nicholson won bronze in the 100-metre backstroke S9. Meanwhile, in other results, Jess Moore has become the first Australian man in 16 years to win a gymnastics medal after claiming bronze in the all-round competition. Brianna Scott won the silver medal in the women's all-round gymnastics behind Canada's Ellie Black, who claimed the gold. Meanwhile, in netball, the Diamonds have defeated the England Roses 66-47 in Glasgow. It was a fiery clash on the back of England calling Australian side one-dimensional. Australia's Joe Weston has told Seven it was a good forecourt of performance.
1: We knew it was going to be really tough, especially the first half. I think sometimes games like that take a little while to crack open, but I feel like we had the variation and we have a lot of depth in our squad, so I feel like everyone who was out there did a great job today.
0: Now for a look at the capital city weather around the country. A shower or two in Magidge and Brisbane with a top of 21. 19 and partly cloudy on Gadigal Country, Sydney, while it's 14 and sunny on Ngunnawal Gambri Country, Canberra. 16 and partly cloudy for Nam, Melbourne, and it's partly cloudy in Nipaluna, Hobart with a max of 16. A top of 17 and mostly sunny in Tundunya, Adelaide. Partly cloudy and 19 degrees in Boorloo, Perth, and sunny in Garamilla, Darwin with a top of 31. If you have any stories that you'd like to share with us, you can send us an email to news@nirs.org.au.

From Taming Unicorn on Radio 4MW. Kapuba tangalaka, good with this community blow yama island. Thoughts and prayers with all families that are sit down low. Sorry, business here at this kind time, Gar. My apologies, therefore, that bit of a technical hiccup I'm experiencing here, but that is exactly why I was asking that Professor Dale. Like, sometimes these things do happen, but good news is Emmy speak for me, make contact with me by email, which I have here, and then I go organize another time, even if it's after the alarm or 2 o'clock, like if that interview goes on air tomorrow. At least it will be something that you may need to understand why Gamani make that national alarm or alert system. Why them put that one in place? They are testing it at 2 o'clock here this afternoon. The alert will be sent to millions of mobile phones. So we'll speak that it's a critical warning. Warnings, if it will ensure that critical warnings can be delivered during emergencies. So Professor Gregory, there is from is the associate professor from the School of Engineering in Melbourne there with RMIT University. Coming up in this part of our program, I'll be having a yarn with Trent Jackson from Queensland Ambulance Service, talk about the cultural unit and pathways that they are offering for the families of Buyumi.

0: Doctor album there with the song called One Love Remix on Radio 4MW Queensland Ambulance Service Indigenous Emmy, the executive manager with Aboriginal and Torres Strait Islander Cultural Safety Unit with QAS, Trent Jackson joins us, and we'll talk about some of the pathways within the organisation for Yumi Aboriginal and Torres Strait Islander people.
1: Of our Aboriginal and Torres Strait Islander Cultural Safety Unit. So we look after all things, you know, employment pathways, health equity, and improving the service that we provide to the community, but improving the, you know, cultural safety of staff and our well-being as well, our Indigenous staff within the service. So I'm a Murawari man from down in New South Wales. So my family mainly from Wee War, Tulla Dunna Reserve, and Angle Mission over that way. And I was initially a paramedic. So I worked on road for 10, 11 years before I came into the cultural safety unit. So I initially came on as just one of the sort of junior supervisors, a cultural safety support officer, and then I've kind of just risen through the ranks and now in a position that I'm managing the team and all of the projects and the work that we do. I'm a proud dad of four girls, so I'm very busy in work life and outside of work life. A big amount of work that we do is working in the employee pathways for mob to get into the service. So one big thing that we do is the Indigenous paramedic program. So the intent of that is to hire people locally and to be able to provide healthcare to their communities. Another one is our scholarship program. So we offer paramedic scholarships to Indigenous students, as well as tertiary scholarships for all of the QAS. We manage the like the strategies to improve the health outcomes for Aboriginal and Torres Strait Islander people. We do a lot of the some of the policy development and improving the well-being of our staff and the education of our staff to provide culturally appropriate care. So we're a bit of a catch-all team that does absolutely everything and anything that to improve outcomes for mob, really. So we do have a target to be in line with community, really. So we work really hard to be able to increase employment across the state, really. So we work really hard to ensure that we've got both programs that we do, but also that external advertising that, you know, even this role is something that, you know, you can take on and do. So there's a lot of different strategies we take, but we definitely get a lot of people coming in now through our Indigenous paramedic program, for one, as well as our scholarships. Or we were always trying to grow in the space, and I'd say in the last 3 years we've had a significant increase of Aboriginal and Torres Strait Islander people join the service, which has been really, really good to see, and really a really positive shift in the right direction. But even the amount of people that are coming through the normal pathways from university into becoming a paramedic has really driven and risen as well. So it's there's a lot more people trying to join the ambulance service, which is a really positive thing, because it's definitely I felt when I first started there was few and far between. So it's really massive change, and there's still a long way to go, but we're seeing momentum starting to gather.
0: Language can be a big barrier for a lot of our mob in the communities. How does QAS address that within your space?
1: Yeah, it is a really big barrier, and it can be really challenging, and especially different terminologies, and, you know, particularly in Torres Strait Island and the Cape region, you know, things mean different things to different people. it's really hard, like, particularly from, you know, the whole, if you think about it from a whole perspective of, you know, even when you phone an ambulance for the call taker to be able to respond to that in the best way. So there is translation services that exist. And then, but also trying to make sure that our local clinicians understand some of the lingo and different terminologies that's used in language, just so they have a really good understanding. So there has been some work over the last couple of years to be able to embed some community paramedics in regions to sort of build the relationship with the community, so we know we are providing the best service that we can. So some of those positions have popped up. So I know there's one currently in Bemega. I think Cooktown is another example as well. So there is work to do in that space, but it's something that we're always really aware of, because you know, it can be pretty frightening when someone starts talking real medical mumbo jumbo to you. Don't really have a clue sometimes. And you know, I think even from my perspective, sometimes when you speak to a doctor, and I've got a background in health, and I'm still like, hey, hold on, what are you saying?
0: You mentioned there briefly about some opportunities. Can you tell us a little bit more about that?
1: Our Indigenous paramedic program, for instance, is a supported learning pathway. So there's a few different, three different milestones. So you come in and we provide you the education and learning for in healthcare. Then the second milestone is a tertiary preparation course, and then finally into the Bachelor of Paramedic Science. So you work with a university partner to be able to deliver that for the people that come through. So we have about 79 cadets is what we call them, across around 48, 49 communities across the state. So there's sort of constant recruitment for that and an EOI open, but it really just depends on locations of need and want. The other one is that every year, for the last 3 years, we've had our scholarship as well. So that offers $30,000 for an Aboriginal and Torres Strait Islander student at university studying paramedicine to support them through the degree, both from a financial perspective of the cost of the university course, but also understanding the challenges that it costs just to be able to access access university in general. So even placement costs, you know, you have to go to a different community and get a hotel to stay while you do your on-road placement. So all of those things can be a really big barrier for people. And being able to support, you know, people through that, you know, can be one of the biggest challenges, and maybe the reason why you don't go through and finish your education as well. So we try to attack it from a few different ways. So local, like homegrown people that we can bring through the pathway, but also the people that are able to gain entry into university, we can sort of support them as well. We're also exploring opportunities as in business admin traineeships as well. To be able to sort of cover off on the administrational side of the ambulance service. So there's quite a few different options that are emerging now. So it's really great to see, and it's glad that the work is being taken place.
0: Yeah, we are over halfway mark in 2026. There will be conversations with students that are coming in year 12 and planning, you know, their pathways to go to after high school. What would you say to them in terms of what QAS is offering within your space?
1: I think it's really important. Like, some of the barrier I find when I speak to young people is that they just don't feel like they can do it. And I promise you, I didn't do very great at school as well, but I still managed to be able to do this career and find success. And I think it's about knowing, knowing sort of the complexities of university and how to get placement and offers, and really speaking to your career counselor or guide person to understand, you know, how that whole system works, because it can be pretty daunting and challenging. But then also, you know, if you've got a keen interest in health, there's a lot of other, you know, health certificates and different things that you can do to sort of build up your experience as well. And I think, like, if you want to do something, then, you know, you've got an opportunity, and you've just got to really be driven and, you know, harness that to get into it. Because, you know, I think that's sometimes the biggest challenge, is just believing in yourself. I got into the job because I wanted to help people. You know, that was my drive, and that was what I wanted to do. And, you know, when I was a non-road paramedic, I think there was so many experiences that really, really were deeply profound, you know, like delivering a baby, or, you know, really helping someone through even a mental health crisis, and like to absolutely, you know, really shift my point of view and the impact that you can make. But then even working in a capacity where I'm not on road anymore, and doing this is seeing some of our young people come through and then really thrive. You know, some of the people that have come through the Indigenous Paramedic Program now are leaders and officer in charges in their stations. It's really, really good to see that growth and development and the change in them to be really successful in the work that they took on. And seeing that really warms my heart and reminds me why I put in all the effort and why I want to do the role. So, it's really rewarding, actually, to see that.
0: And I guess the website is the best place to start, to browse through there to find those opportunities.
1: Yeah, absolutely. If you go to the website, it's always the best option. It's got the most up-to-date information. And if there is any expressions of interest that are on any of the pages, you know, go through that way, because that's the best way to get captured. So, yeah, the website is the best place. It's got the most up-to-date information and most current things that you need to look at.
0: All right. Trent, it's been a pleasure having a yarn with you today on the program. And thank you very much for your time.
1: Thank you very much. Thank you for speaking.

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time, yeah, 12 minutes to 11, to 10. Coming up, Yumigo, the news on the hour there, and yeah, then continue the rest of the day. There'll be another programs for Yumi this afternoon.

I'm gonna sit right down and write myself a letter and make believe it came from you. I'm gonna write words oh so sweet, they gonna knock me off my feet. A lot of kisses on the bottom, I'll be glad I got 'em.

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Registration, YKE, yellow, I'm a lemon on my villa. 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

To the east, to the west, let the baller take you home. Island style, represent, put your soul to the flow. 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Love it like it's the best. Unite with music, heart and mind, reconnect. 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
1: Baby, you blow my mind, blow my mind. 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
0: But when it comes to Torres Strait traditional, and Torres Strait contemporary,
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only go here, only move around. Everything only do will always make him as a group. So this one you also talk about unity. We describe it composed by my younger brother, yeah, Boyo, yeah, Kevin Maya Jr. How's up?

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closing out the reggae hour for today is Soul Rebel by Bob Marley, Emergency from Issa, Likes by Chronix, Moonlight by Tribal Seeds, and Never Give Up also by Chronix. 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

0: Woman Jai White's family launched legal action in the Northern Territory Supreme Court and Bangarra wins the prestigious Golden Lion. Hi, Rhianna Patrick with the NIRS News. The family of a man who died in custody in the Northern Territory is heading to the courts to find out why the officers involved weren't charged. 24-year-old Kumanjai White died after being restrained by two police officers at an Alice Springs supermarket last year. After a 12-month investigation, the Northern Territory Police and the Director of Public Prosecutions announced that the officers had been cleared. Kumanjai White's family say they haven't been told why the officers weren't charged and who made that decision. The family's lawyer, George Newhouse, says they don't trust the decision-making process and want more detailed information on who ordered it. Bangarra has become the first company and first Australians to win the prestigious Golden Lion for Lifetime Achievement in Dance. The company was recognised at a ceremony in Venice overnight as part of the Biennale Danza 2026.
1: To be seen, heard, and have a presence in the world is a challenge for us all within modern society, even more so for our remote First Nation communities and people who live in regional areas. Bangarra has used its platform for over three decades to give voice to Aboriginal and Torres Strait Islander peoples, the first peoples of Australia. Always was, always will be.
0: That's Bangarra's former artistic director, Stephen Page, there, who accepted the award with current artistic director, Francis Rings. A female bystander has been accidentally shot when police officers were called to an alleged attempted robbery in far north Queensland on the weekend. Officers called to the Cairns suburb of Mount Sheridan on Saturday shot the man in the leg and arm after he refused to surrender. A 50-year-old woman was also shot during the standoff with Queensland police. She's in hospital in a stable condition. A 28-year-old man will face court in Cairns today on 8 charges. More birds from South Australia are being tested for a deadly strain of bird flu, but more coming up on that after this.
2: The census is coming this August. 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
3: Program sponsor.
0: 7 new suspected cases of H5 bird flu have been recorded in South Australia. The greater crested terns have been sent to the CSIRO's lab in Victoria for testing to determine if there's been any transmissions to local bird populations. All of the suspected cases were found on the limestone coast in South Australia's southeast. Australia currently has 20 confirmed cases of the deadly strain. Australia has among the worst behaved school children in the world. A survey of 37 OECD nations saw Australia ranked 33 in the world. Japan had the best behaved classrooms, while New Zealand had the worst. Edward Schuller is from the Teachers Professional Association of Australia. Mr. Schuller says parents need to do more, and it's no surprise.
4: Completely unsurprising, and it's something that we've been talking about at the CPAA for some time. Over 40% of our members, when we surveyed them at the start of the year, said that poor student behaviour is the biggest issue confronting them personally.
0: German police say they're not looking for any other suspects after a man wanted over an attack on a pride rally was shot dead. The 21-year-old drove a van into a crowd, killing one person and leaving at least 29 others seriously injured. Through a translator, this officer has told the BBC they had to open fire during a confrontation.
5: He attacked our officers with a knife. We had to stop him. We did that with gunfire, and he died as a result.
0: Investigators say the 21-year-old was known to police and had tried to join the Islamic State group. To sport and in AFL, State of Origin plans for the next 3 years have been announced. South Australia will play its first Origin game in 28 years against Western Australia in Perth in February. South Australia will host Victoria at the Adelaide Oval in 2028. Victoria will face Western Australia in Perth in 2029. And that's the latest NIRS news. You can also follow us on Instagram, LinkedIn, and Facebook.

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Good afternoon, welcome back to the Drive Show on Radio from W1260. I'm here, Balalu Kipla, host from 4 till 6 here this afternoon. We've got some good tracks and employee community announcements as well. Also, an interview coming up later on in the program. Stay tuned and enjoy.

0: Checking out the weather forecast for your TI. Weather is mostly sunny. Winds are easterly about 15 to 20 knots, and daytime maximum temperatures there are in the high 20s. Torres Coastal Waters forecast. Winds are southeasterly 10 to 15 knots, seas are around 1 meter, and weather is partly cloudy. Moving on down to the northeast Gulf of Carpentaria, winds are south to southeasterly 10 to 15 knots, seas are 1 to 1.5 meters, and weather is partly cloudy. Checking out the weather forecast for Cairns. Weather in Cairns is cloudy with a shower or two. Winds are southeasterly about 15 to 20 knots, and daytime maximum temperatures there are in the mid 20s. Now we take a look at the tide times for your TI. Earlier this afternoon at about 4:15, there was a low tide of 1.45 meters. Coming up tonight at midnight at about 12:15, high tide of 3.1 meters. Over to Horn Island, and coming up shortly at about 4:25, there will be a low tide of 0.85 meters. Then at 11:00 tonight, high tide of 2.81 meters. Friday Island and Good Island coming up tonight after midnight at about 12:10, there will be a high tide of 2.99 meters. And lastly, Prince of Wales coming up tonight at 11:20, high tide of 3.64 meters.
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1: 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It's the voice of the Torres Strait.

0: So don't you be getting all freaky on the first date.
1: It's right. not a date.
2: Yes, it right? is a date.
1: Look, I gotta
2: it's
1: go.
2: A date. 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It's a date, yeah. date, date, date. We all know that.
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0: And now we will listen from Auntie Jenny. You know, so I'm going to talk about the Cyber Church history. Take a listen.
1: So that history blow, the church goes back to the early 1900s. In 1919, we'll be starting construction for the church. Back in that time, as you may sabe, Torres Strait Nobigad, you know, we weren't under the act, you know, all that political 1M thing situation, but you may, families were living off the land and the sea. Little money, but they managed to pull it together. It took them 19 years to build the church. So,
2: wow.
1: How they were doing it was the lime, gravel, and sand were mixed in old wooden canoe using spades. Older

0: Osahibai Church, Buyugu was helping with food supply. Mm-hmm. So they would go to the Irian border community, Irian Jaya border communities. They blow Marian Zerai for Tekeho vegetable, and then they can come front and give it to Saibai people. People were going out on the reef. Some even, you know, fainted. Noga Kaikai. One man went diving, made his way over to Samurai, passed away, and is buried there. Two loggers at the time of the opening were working off Cairns, the Basil and Binibin, namely the two boat. So when the Plabi listen, will be raised, come by again for the celebration. So the harbour was lit up with all these canoes instead of, you know, the sight you may see today of when you go community event, you got plenty of dinghy would come, but no, all can be come.
1: And plenty of plane fly.
0: and plenty of plane fly.
1: But
0: and
1: not back then, girl.
0: And luggers as well, you be go by again there. So even PNG came over. So the priests who helped build them, there were a couple of LMS pastors that were left on the island. They started, and then this another one he become, Nemblo M. Nemia, and them to be go. So they started that construction. Bishop Davis was the one that he'd been there for the opening. So Mb Kole Nemblo, that church, nobody knew.
1: And that's the boat there, Stephen Davis?
0: Is that, I would say so. Named after bishop, him. Yeah. It's interesting when you look across all communities, Bluyumi, and how, because in the early days, LMS was working up in French Polynesia, and they were told to go. So they were aiming to go to PNG, but they become this way. Hence Wisabi, July 1, and then so they were going to come this way and then go up to the PNG. So they were still doing that when all of this was happening until that was all after 1871. You got a lot of history to squeeze into the short space of time, but I was thinking about putting something together for all the churches, like the history blow, the beautiful church, like the St. Paul's, not long be my name celebrated their 100 years as well. Yeah. So they were both, Saibai and St. Paul were all in the same year.
1: Okay.
0: St. Paul got another interesting story there. So I've got an interview that I did, and I'm doing another one with a young person who lives down south. He'll be come by again to attend that celebration. So it'll be interesting to get the young person's perspective, grew up down south, but still got that connection to his home community.
1: Thank you for sharing, Sissy. Jen, quickly, last one, we'll just go over the news, but what's your fond memories of growing up on Saibai and, you know, attending the Holy Trinity Church there, Bor Yupla? Because you know, as kids, we always have fond memories because, you know, we've been always with church.
0: Yes, we were very church-going people. We are. And my fond memories of it would be, you know, special services where all the family come together. And I think one of the things that stand out to me is everything was in order for me as a child. I have to, you know, when we're in the church, you know, you got to behave. When you're in the community, there's a structure there. So I can't play up if I'm outside this auntie's house. I sabi agugit.

So I think that, you know, looking back to my childhood today, that is one of the best things I think happened to me, because it made me to be who I am. You know, that respect, you know, you honor Elder Blue Yumi, and spiritually, you know, Wiskanibi Growe Yumi, and that balance and order, I think is something that sticks to me, because, you know, it helped me navigate in this world today, to in my life journey. Wow.

0: Cindy, come más, come más, come más, come más.
1: And this will come to the end below the first hour of the drive show. I believe you with this track to take us all the way up to the national indigenous news.

0: Councilman Jai White's family launched legal action in the Northern Territory Supreme Court, and Bangarra wins the prestigious Golden Lion. Hi, Rhianna Patrick with the NIRS News. The family of a man who died in custody in the Northern Territory is heading to the courts to find out why the officers involved weren't charged. 24-year-old Kumanjai White died after being restrained by two police officers at an Alice Springs supermarket last year. After a 12-month investigation, the Northern Territory Police and the Director of Public Prosecutions announced that the officers had been cleared. Kumanjai White's family say they haven't been told why the officers weren't charged and who made that decision. The family's lawyer, George Newhouse, says they don't trust the decision-making process and want more detailed information on who ordered it. Bangarra has become the first company and first Australians to win the prestigious Golden Lion for Lifetime Achievement in Dance. The company was recognised at a ceremony in Venice overnight as part of the Biennale Danza 2026.
1: To be seen, heard, and have a presence in the world is a challenge for us all within modern society. Even more so for our remote First Nation communities and people who live in regional areas. Bangarra has used its platform for over three decades to give voice to Aboriginal and Torres Strait Islander peoples, the first peoples of Australia. Always was, always will be.
0: That's Bangarra's former artistic director, Stephen Page, there, who accepted the award with current artistic director, Francis Rings. A female bystander has been accidentally shot when police officers were called to an alleged attempted robbery in far north Queensland on the weekend. Officers called to the Cairns suburb of Mount Sheridan on Saturday shot the man in the leg and arm after he refused to surrender. A 50-year-old woman was also shot during the standoff with Queensland police. She's in hospital in a stable condition. A 28-year-old man will face court in Cairns today on 8 charges. More birds from South Australia are being tested for a deadly strain of bird flu, but more coming up on that after this.
2: The census is coming this August. 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
3: Program sponsor.
0: 7 new suspected cases of H5 bird flu have been recorded in South Australia. The greater crested terns have been sent to the CSIRO's lab in Victoria for testing to determine if there's been any transmissions to local bird populations. All of the suspected cases were found on the limestone coast in South Australia's southeast. Australia currently has 20 confirmed cases of the deadly strain. Australia has among the worst-behaved school children in the world. A survey of 37 OECD nations saw Australia ranked 33 in the world. Japan had the best-behaved classrooms, while New Zealand had the worst. Edward Schuller is from the Teachers Professional Association of Australia. Mr. Schuller says parents need to do more, and it's no surprise.
4: Completely unsurprising, and it's something that we've been talking about at the CPAA for some time. Over 40% of our members, when we surveyed them at the start of the year, said that poor student behaviour is the biggest issue confronting them personally.
0: German police say they're not looking for any other suspects after a man wanted over an attack on a pride rally was shot dead. The 21-year-old drove a van into a crowd, killing one person and leaving at least 29 others seriously injured. Through a translator, this officer has told the BBC they had to open fire during a confrontation.
5: He attacked our officers with a knife. We had to stop him. We did that with gunfire, and he died as a result.
0: Investigators say the 21-year-old was known to police and had tried to join the Islamic State group. To sport, and in AFL, State of Origin plans for the next 3 years have been announced. South Australia will play its first Origin game in 28 years against Western Australia in Perth in February. South Australia will host Victoria at the Adelaide Oval in 2028. Victoria will face Western Australia in Perth in 2029. And that's the latest NIRS news. You can also follow us on Instagram, LinkedIn, and Facebook.

Good afternoon, welcome back to the second hour of the Drive Show. Mia Alaluki, your host from 5 till 6. Now, we've got some good tracks heading you away, some community announcements as well. But stay tuned and enjoy.

0: Checking out the weather forecast for your TA. Weather is mostly sunny. Winds are east to southeasterly, 15 to 20 knots. And daytime maximum temperatures there are in the high 20s. Torres Strait coastal waters forecast. Winds are southeasterly, 10 to 15 knots. Seas are around 1 meter and weather is partly cloudy. Moving on down to the northeast Gulf of Carpentaria. Winds are south to southeasterly, about 10 to 15 knots, and daytime maximum temperatures there are in the high 20s. Now we take a look at the weather forecast for Cairns. Weather in Cairns is cloudy with a shower or two. Winds are southeasterly, 15 to 20 knots, and daytime maximum temperatures there are in the low to mid 20s. Now we'll take a look at the tide times for Wataia. Earlier this afternoon at about 4:15, there was a low tide of 1.45 meters. Coming up tonight after midnight at 12:15, high tide of 3.1 meters. Over to Horn Island, earlier this afternoon at about 4:20, there was a low tide of 0.85 meters. Coming up tonight at 11:30, high tide of 2.81 meters. Friday Island and Goody Island coming up tonight after midnight at about 12:10, there will be a high tide of 2.99 meters. And lastly, Prince of Wales coming up tonight at 11:20, high tide of 3.64 meters.
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2: 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That one.

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1: 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Yeah, with Magic Dice on that top dial. 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
0: We

pop. You ought to see him fan the air with his hoppity hibbity hibbity hoppity hoppity hibbity hop. He opens up a business when the clock strikes nine. He likes to get a move.

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Cowreg Nation, the Kiowa Lagaw, including Kiriri, Wyben, Murilag, and Garilag. 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

0: Evans with the NIRS News. 4 days of hearings in Melbourne this week will be another attempt to hold the federal government accountable for climate issues in the Torres Strait. Uncle Paul Carboy and Uncle Pubboy Pubboy took the federal government to court in 2021, arguing that the federal government failed to take steps to prevent the harm to their communities and that they were liable for compensation. Federal Court Judge Michael Wigney last year accepted the key facts of the case, however, ruled against the uncles, finding negligence law did not allow for compensation. Through the four-day hearing starting in Melbourne today, the uncles will argue that the judge made errors and that the Commonwealth does owe a duty of care to Torres Strait Islanders. They will also argue that the Commonwealth's additional omissions are a legal cause for harm and cultural harm is compensable under the Australian law. After spending much of her decades-long career rejecting accusations of racism, One Nation founder Pauline Hanson has failed to quash a court ruling that she made a racist remark online. She was found in 2024 to have racially vilified Deputy Greens leader Maureen Farooqi by telling her to piss off back to Pakistan in a tweet posted shortly after the death of Queen Elizabeth II. In his federal court decision handed down in 2024, Justice Angus Stewart ruled that it was seriously offensive and a strong form of racism. Senator Hanson launched an appeal, but it was dismissed by the full court of the federal court yesterday. Wholesale power prices have almost halved across most of Australia due to record-breaking renewable energy generation and thousands more batteries. However, not all households have experienced the same price drops. While energy costs in Victoria were slashed by 60%, Western Australia suffered a price rise of 30%. That's according to the latest data from the Australian Energy Market Operator. Significant price drops were recorded across the East Coast. And in entertainment news, the release date for Black Panther 3 has been announced at San Diego Comic-Con.
1: It's coming out December 18th, 2028. December 15th, my bad.
2: Shoot
0: less. That's director Ryan Coogler there fumbling, but then correcting the release date. Coogler also announced David Johnson as the actor who will play the grown son of late King T'Challa. The story picks up from where Wakanda Forever finished. We'll have more coming up next.
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4: Programme sponsor.
0: To sport, and in the AFL, Brisbane Lions defender Ty Gallop is facing a stint on the sidelines after being charged with serious misconduct. He's been charged after picking up Port Adelaide's Mitchell Georgiadis and slamming him into the ground in the second quarter of Sunday's AFL game at the Gabba. Serious misconduct charges are referred directly to the tribunal, meaning Gallup can't reduce his penalty with an early plea. The last player to appear on the same charge is North Melbourne's Tristan Cherry, who was banned for 3 games in March. Now for a look at the capital city weather around the country. A shower or two for Magnum Brisbane with a top of 22. 21 is sunny on Gadigal Country, Sydney, and it's 13 and partly cloudy on Ngunnawal Gambri Country, Canberra. 17 is showers increasing in Nam, Melbourne, and showers increasing in Nipaluna, Hobart with a max of 16. A top of 15 and showers in Tundunya, Adelaide. Partly cloudy and 18 degrees in Boorloo, Perth, and sunny in Garamilla, Darwin with a top of 31. If you have any stories that you'd like to share with us, you can send us an email to news.

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1: And great to be keeping you company on this Tuesday morning, 28th day, Blood July. Sylvia Tabuya with you up until 9 o'clock this morning. And firstly, I just want to ask the Father God for another beautiful, cool morning. Acknowledgements to the Kawerag Nation, on whose land 4MW broadcasting from, and also acknowledging our traditional owners from around our beautiful region. Good morning to you, Gar, if you're joining us from Zenarkes, as far as Western Province, PNG. Welcoming our listeners for the NPA communities, and if you are tuning in from them inner islands, yeah, where T.I. Hammond, Horn and Prince of Wales, great to be keeping you for company. And of course, if you're joining us through Radio 4MW's app from around the country, good morning to you. As we go cruising this hour, we'll bring you an update of the the weather forecast, tide times, a few things happening. We'll check out some of our community notices, and we also have a yarn about our guests coming up in the next hour, around about 8:15, and we got some great music as we go take you for nice and easy here on this Tuesday morning, second day of the week already, and also second day of school as well. But good morning to you if you are joining us from home this morning, enjoying your cuppa, you're having breakfast. I hope you've had a good morning so far, especially if you have been out and about for your morning exercise. If you're still in bed, how lovely. And good morning to you if you're joining us from your workplace or heading off to work at this going time. Great to be keeping you for company on the Brekkie Boat on this Tuesday morning.

0: Looking down the northeastern Gulf, you get east to southeasterly winds at 10 to 15 knots. This one got dropped down to about 10 knots later on this afternoon, but mostly cloudy down the Gulf region with about 60% chance of some showers. And if you are heading off down to Cairns today, Cairns is expecting a shower or two, top temperature there 19. Checking out the tide times, we are TI and the Inner Islands, and okay, computer saying no at the moment. Here we go, for TI and the Inner Islands, that tide is dropping the scan time 10 to 8 this morning. For TI and Hammond, it got low tide at 10 to 8, tide dropping down to 0.8 metres. It will come up about quarter past 12 today to 1.57 metres, then drop again this afternoon about 10 past 3, down to 1.33 metres for TI and Hammond. Horn Island also expecting a low tide this morning at 7. So that tide coming up midday, a high tide of 1.59 metres. Tide could drop at 4:30 this afternoon for Horn Island, down to 0.77 metres. Next high tide will be this evening, about quarter to 12, and that'll be 2.85 metres there for Horn Island. For Friday and Goods Island, that tide also dropping the scan time around about 10:30 this morning. Eager low tide of 0.77 metres for Friday and Goods. Now, Prince of Wales also expecting a low tide around about 10:20 this morning. Tide dropping down to 0.74 metres, and it will come up this evening around about quarter to 11, and that'll be a big tide of 3.63 metres for Prince of Wales. And that's our weather forecast and tide times. We've been issued by the Bureau of Meteorology and Willie Weather.
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Good morning to you. If you are joining us here on Tropical Tranquil Thursday Island, Black Paradise there, as we cruise down to about 24 minutes past 7. And yes, Yaga, that's all we can do. Yahweh. Why Benny? Go round and round the island. Good morning to you if you've just joined me. Great to be keeping you company on this Tuesday morning, 28th, Lord July, all day to today. And this is actually, Gar, the last week of July for 2026. Big hello and good morning to all the head of campuses and, of course, teaching staff, support staff, and all the students getting ready to head off to school. Just like that, week three now of term three. And before you know it, we'll be heading off into the September holidays. But speaking of term three, we got a few changes here this morning.

0: Families of the late Ms. Anna Lala Sabasio would like to inform the communities of her passing. The funeral service could be held this Friday, 31st Lord July, and pallbearers could gather at TI Mortuary at 6 a.m. and at 6:30 a.m. the casket could proceed to her resident at one quarantine suburb for the viewing between 7 to 8 a.m. This one could be followed by the church service Lautrec Hall at 8:30 a.m. and the burial service at TI Cemetery. You could get light refreshments at the cemetery, and feasting could be held at 6:30 p.m. at her home address. They were quarantined. For more information, you can contact Audrey Mosby on 0459 795 052.
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sister Christine Arnaud with Waku, and before that Silent People by Drew's 18 minutes away from 8 o'clock as we

previous ruling against the landmark climate negligent case last year. And looks like I see Auntie McRose Ilu and one other bulla on ABC News this morning, yeah, talking about that land case, that court case there. So that's happening over the next couple of days. But look, if you do want to have a yarn with us about anything that's happening in your community, your organization, or any information you want to share with our listeners, please reach out.

Dr. Helen Pedgriff, who speak that hepatitis is a virus that can cause damage, mina no good damage to your liver. And of course, the liver is one of your most important organs in your body. So if the liver is stopped working, you can't survive. So it's proper important that we actually keep our liver healthy. And so far, it's been reported that the Torres and Cape Hospital and Health Service region have been recorded 3 cases of hepatitis B and 3 cases of hepatitis C. So hepatitis B is actually transmitted by the blood or body fluids. And this one he often addressed with awareness programs targeting cultural and community strengths. And I'll speak that immunization against hepatitis B is the best protection. So just a reminder that today, World Hepatitis Day, and the theme this year is Your Liver, Your Life, Defeat Hepatitis.

0: Evans with the NIRS News. Two Torres Strait Islanders are back in court today as they continue to try and protect their community against the climate crisis. Uncle Paul Kabai and Uncle Pabai Pabai first launched their climate case in the federal court in 2021. They wanted to force the federal government to take steps to stop the harm to their communities caused by rising seas. Federal Court Judge Michael Wigney last year accepted the key facts of the case, however, that he ruled against the uncles, finding negligence law did not allow for compensation. Uncle Paul Kabai has told the ABC things are worse since the court visited the island 3 years ago.
1: The water level is just rising like since after the court. I think the level is rapidly rising and island itself is eroding away very rapidly.
0: Uncle Paul and Uncle Pabai will now have a four-day hearing in Melbourne to argue that the judge made errors and the Commonwealth does owe a duty of care to Torres Strait Islanders. The Australian Council of Trade Unions is having a change of leadership. Secretary Sally McManus and President Michelle O'Neill have announced their resignation in a video posted to social media. Ms. McManus says there are still ongoing battles that new leadership will have to deal with.
2: Union membership is growing and workers have over 47 new workplace rights. But of course, there are still big challenges with cost of living pressures, AI and billionaires who have too much wealth and power.
0: A new oil refinery is being considered to shore up Australia's energy security in the face of ongoing global shocks. A $4 million study will look at the viability of a new large-scale oil refinery at Karratha in the Pilbara. Prime Minister Anthony Albanese and Western Australian Premier Roger Cook are expected to make an announcement today. The facility will be the first new large-scale petrol refinery built in Australia since the 1960s and would join the nation's two existing ones in Brisbane and Geelong. In entertainment news, the lead actor for Black Panther 3 has been announced at San Diego Comic-Con. Director Ryan Coogler invited British actor David Johnson to the stage, who had this to say to fans.
3: I want to say thank you so much. Thank you, Ryan. Thank you, Kevin. Thank you to this amazing family that I have the honour and the privilege and the blessing to join. I actually don't want to say too much, because I want to let this screen do the talking. But believe me, the honour is entirely mine. Thank you.
0: Johnson will play the grown-up son of the late King T'Challa. He's best known for his roles in The Long Walks and Alien Romulus, but you'll have to wait to see him in the main role as Black Panther 3 won't be out in cinemas until December 15, 2028. We'll have more coming up next.
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2: To sport, and Brisbane Lions defender Ty Gallop will face repercussions for a serious misconduct charge at the AFL Tribunal. Gallop tackled Port Adelaide's Mitchell Georgiades and then picked him up and slammed him to the ground off the ball in Sunday's AFL game at the Gabba. Serious misconduct charges are referred directly to the tribunal, meaning Gallop doesn't have any opportunity to reduce his penalty with an early plea. The last player charged with serious misconduct, North Melbourne's Tristan Cherry, was banned for 3 games in March. Now for a look at the capital city weather around the country. A shower or two for Mike Jim Brisbane with a top of 22. 21 is sunny on Gadigal Country, Sydney, and it's 13 and partly cloudy on Ngunnawal Gambri Country, Canberra. 17 is showers increasing in Nam, Melbourne, and showers increasing in Nipaluna, Hobart with a max of 16. A top of 15 in showers in Tundunya, Adelaide, partly cloudy and 18 degrees in Boorloo, Perth, and sunny in Garamilla, Darwin with a top of 31. If you have any stories that you'd like to share with us, you can send us an email to news@nirs.org.au. Every country, Canberra, 17 is showers.
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1: And great to be keeping you company here in the second hour of the Brekkie Boat on this Tuesday morning, 28th day for the month of July. Happy birthday to you if you are celebrating your special day today, and happy anniversary as well. Sylvia Tabua keeping you company up until 9 o'clock as we cruise. We'll bring you an update of the weather forecast and tide times in case you're planning on heading out and about today. And we'll also be crossing live over to Waibenikai Noropai Mud later on this morning after the weather forecast and catching up with the deadly mob around there to give us an update, of course, of what's happening at school this week and over the next couple of weeks, and also talk a little bit about last week's visit by the Dolphins. And of course, we got some great music coming up your way as well, and some community notices. But good morning to you if you're joining us from home this morning. Hope you've had a lovely morning so far. Lovely and cool, yeah, on Waibeni. And good morning to you if you're joining us from your workplace or heading off to work this scan time.
2: Look at those lava boys.
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Ernest Wang and Rabina Kamiya here on Radio 4MW Sprecky Boat, checking out our weather forecast and tide times. We've been issued earlier on this morning.

0: quarter to 12 this evening to 2.85 metres for Horn Island. Friday in Goods Island, that tide is dropping around about 10:30 this morning, eagle low tide of 0.77 metres. Prince of Wales also expecting a low tide at 10:20 this morning. Tide dropping down to 0.74 metres. Next high tide for Prince of Wales will be this evening. Big tide there about quarter to 11. That'll be 3.63 metres. That's our weather forecast and tide times. We've been issued by the Bureau of Meteorology and Willy Weather.
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families of the late Ms. Anna Lala Sabasio would like to inform the communities of her passing. The funeral service could be held on Friday, 31st Broad July. Pallbearers could gather at TI Mortuary at 6 a.m. and at 6:30 a.m. the casket could proceed to her residence at 1 Quarantine Suburb for the viewing between 7 to 8 a.m. This one could be followed by the church service at Track Hall at 8:30 a.m. and followed by the burial service at TI Cemetery. It could get light refreshments at the cemetery and feasting could be held at 6:30 p.m. at her address there where Quarantine Suburb. For more information, you can contact Audrey Mosby on 0459 795 052.

From the sounds of Austronesia album, the Heavenly Teardrops, and looks like we might have a cancellation this morning from Tagai Secondary College there, but we'll see how we go. I'm just trying to contact some of our guests there. But look, there's a position vacant, an administration position, AO3 position vacant there at Tagai Tech. And this one, a full-time position, and there's a lot of administration work, like providing admin support to the programs and stuff like that. If you are interested you want to find out more information about this position, you can contact Amara Horgan. And number blow Amara there, 0476879483. And of course, the Tagai Tech program, the program that look after all the TAFE courses that our students are actually doing, and they're doing a great job there over at Waibenikai Noropaimud, because having them TAFE courses, or Piknini Bluyumi actually finish school with all certificates as well, besides, you know, their junior and senior certificates. So yeah, school has certainly changed, but anyway, the Tagai Tech team there, they're looking for an admin person, and I'll speak that you must have a driver's license as well, and some knowledge around Queensland Government Department of Education, and also in the VET area there. This application will close this coming Friday, 31st of July. So again, you can contact Amara Horgan there on 0476879483. Great to be keeping you company on the Brekkie Boat on this Tuesday morning, 28th of July, 2023.

still going strong here on Radio 4MW, Yothu Indy with Majala. As we head up to about 19 minutes away from 9 o'clock, looks like we'll have to just reschedule again. Why Benikai Norupai Mood there for joining us. We'll probably catch up with them later on this week, yeah. But look, Torres Health, they've been hosting a few men's group meetings lately, and they've got another one coming up tomorrow evening, Wednesday, 29th, Blue July, starting from 6:30 p.m. till about 8 p.m. And it's happening there at the Murukoske Shed, where 156 Douglas Street, so just there next to Mary Bob Mood there, the new, well, not new Murukoske building, it's been there for a while, but the Murukoske Shed at the back there. It is open, go for all men 18 plus. Everyone welcome to go along, and catering will be provided. And if you do want to find out more information, Michael Nona from Torres Health there is the person you can have a yarn with. And that number 0492 268 848. So really good to see some men's group meeting happening there. And please reach out if you want to find out more information about the men's group meeting. And of course, this one is tomorrow evening from 6:30 p.m. to 8 p.m.

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Cook Island farewell song here on Radio 4MW as we head up closer to 9 o'clock. And yes, we'll have to reschedule Tuggai over the next couple of days there, Tuggai Secondary College. But anyway, for families there over where Horn Island, now Port Kennedy NDIS Connector, NDIS Remote Community Connector, who is UL Barney, MGO All Got One Meet and Greet Information Night happening there over. Actually, Meet and Greet Information Night. And you got Kai Kai for everyone. It's at the Horn Island Stadium, starting from 6 p.m. to 8:30 p.m. And you can find out more information there on 406-92-306. Now, they're going to have some Kai Kai there and some very helpful information for everyone there, especially if you've got families involved with the NDIS. And they'll have some music as well. So that's happening tomorrow evening for families there where Horn Island, Narupai. That's the NDIS Remote Community Connector Meet and Greet Information there, Information Night. And they've got family burgers and chips. They'll have some free kai kai there for families. Now, coming up, we'll be taking on the national news. But on Sissy Jen's program this morning, I'm going to be catching up with Dr. Janelle Prunster, who they're going to talk about the additional service for the kidney transplant patients and kidney health and donation. So that's coming up in the next hour. And of course, as Yumi Sabe, kidney disease, it affects a lot of our families here in the region as well. And this week is actually Donate Life Week, and it'll start on the 26th of July up until the 2nd. You go run up until the 2nd of August. But Jaga, that's it for me here on the Brekkie Boat, SL for Upla Company. I'll catch up with Upla tomorrow morning, same time, same place. Take it easy, have a great day, stay safe, and don't work too hard. And I'll leave a track here from Uncle Seaman Dan. Big hello and good morning to all the deadly TR taxi drivers and all the taxi drivers and bus drivers around the region. Small yell for now.

0: I'm Adam Evans with the NIRS News. A four-day hearing will start today in Melbourne in an attempt to hold the federal government accountable for the climate crisis issues in the Torres Strait. Uncle Paul Kabai and Uncle Pabai Pabai took the federal government to court in 2021. They argued that the federal government failed to take steps to stop harm to their communities and that they were liable for compensation. Federal Court Judge Michael Wigney last year accepted the key facts of the case. However, he ruled against the uncles, finding negligence law did not allow for compensation.
1: We can't hunt close to the islands anymore. We cannot garden. We don't get a fresh water. So it's really, really very drastic for our community on the islands. And also that the scientific advice for us previously was to, we only got about 24 years into the late 2030s that those islands are going to be underwater.
0: That's Saibai Elder Auntie McRosie Lou on the ABC this morning. This week, the uncles will argue that the judge made errors and the Commonwealth does owe a duty of care to the Torres Strait Islanders. Mr. Kabai and Mr. Pabai will also argue that the Commonwealth's additional admissions are legal cause for harm and they should be compensated for cultural harm as per Australian law. After spending much of her decades-long career rejecting accusations of racism, One Nation founder Pauline Hanson has failed to quash a court ruling that she made a racist remark online. She was found in 2024 to have racially vilified Deputy Greens leader Maureen Farooqi by telling her to piss off back to Pakistan in a tweet posted shortly after the death of Queen Elizabeth II. In his federal court decision handed down in 2024, Justice Angus Stewart ruled that it was seriously offensive and a strong form of racism. Senator Hanson launched an appeal, but it was dismissed by the full court of the federal court yesterday. TV presenter, comedian, conservationist and songwriter Bill Oddie OBE has died at the age of 85. That's The Funky Gibbon, just one of the songs Oddie wrote for the Goodies. Oddie is probably best known for being part of the comedy trio, but later in life he became a popular wildlife presenter on the BBC, which lent him to his decades-long love of birdwatching. Born in Lancashire and raised in Birmingham, Oddie attended Cambridge University and was already writing for a satirical TV series before graduating. Oddie is survived by his three daughters. And in entertainment news, the release date for Black Panther 3 has been announced at San Diego Comic-Con.
2: It's coming out December 18th, 2028. December 15th, my bad.
3: Two less days.
2: Yeah.
0: That's director Ryan Coogler there fumbling, but then correcting the release date. Coogler also announced David Johnson as the actor who will play the grown son of late King T'Challa. The story picks up from where Wakanda Forever finished. To sport, and in the AFL, Brisbane Lions defender Ty Gallop is facing a stint on the sidelines after being charged with serious misconduct. He's been charged after picking up Port Adelaide's Mitchell Georgiadis and slamming him into the ground in the second quarter of Sunday's AFL game at the Gabba. Serious misconduct charges are referred directly to the tribunal.

meaning Gallup can't reduce his penalty with an early plea. The last player to appear on the same charge is North Melbourne's Tristan Cherry, who was banned for 3 games in March. Now for a look at the capital city weather around the country. A shower or two for Mega Gym Brisbane with a top of 22. 21 is sunny on Gadigal Country, Sydney, and it's 13 and partly cloudy on Ngunnawal Gambri Country, Canberra. 17 is showers increasing in Nam, Melbourne, and showers increasing in Nipaluna, Hobart with a max of 16. A top of 15 in showers in Tundunya, Adelaide. Partly cloudy and 18 degrees in Boorloo, Perth, and sunny in Garamilla, Darwin with a top of 31. If you have any stories that you'd like to share with us, you can send us an email to news@nirs.org.au. That's news@nirs.org.au.

0: This joint venture is basically the operations of the CDP program across the Torres Strait.
1: Let us close the gap. You can't do it from outside. People have to do it. And it's got to start within the community.
2: We'll be working very closely with the regulators to ensure that there's minimal disruption to the community during this stage.
3: I'll be introducing lino block printing and screen printing as well.
4: You may look cloud in a demand formation in the Sade, and you may act as planting garden or make house good and quantity before rain.
5: Oh, this is some culture blowing. Epi miriba culture, ikepe miriba tonar. 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Ikele miriba culture, miriba tonar.
2: Bringing you the news and information on issues that affect Yumi. This one is Morogubo Wakael, the current affairs program on Radio 4MW. Kapubatay nga morabuay, seki moradia Torres Strait, ngalpan na kawal gagatal, maring ubuigupa, NPA ngo, keda coastal village al kay Western Province ano, mati keda buhay morakal miltanuri mga ibiaw. Nabi batay nga ngalpan satellite streaming service ano, welcome, and minabigeso again for joining me on Morogubo Wakael this morning. It's Donate Life Week, and I got Dr. Janelle Prunster, who is the nephrologist. I'm go talk for you me about kidney additional services we got yellow. It be added to the Torres and Cape Hospital and Health Services. And Emmy go talk for Yumi about the service and also kidney health and some really, really good information, educational stuff for Yumi on the program. So I hope you go stay with me as Yumi continue this morning on the program. Welcome all the kaurarego buai. Solat ni tamun lagungu yapang ingalagazage tulay pananga matikeda. Elder ngalpan sa ikimura diya gagatia.

Hello, T.I. there with the Mill Sisters on Radio 4MW. And good morning again for the Eastern Island families. There's some Karim Bays, some Karim Ira Kodomera before that one with men's Piru dance.

0: 27 minutes past 9 on Radio 4MW. Now, coming up shortly, you may go lesson from Dr. Janelle Prunster on the kidney transplant service. And Amy, the nephrologist that he look after that unit, same to talk for you, Amy. It's also from 26th of July to early August, day, I think 2nd of August. It's the Donate Life. I thought in the second hour, you may go listen to a story. I don't know if you remember Sir John Stowe being here with us on Radio 4MW. He donated one of his kidneys to Brother Blaham. So we'll hear that story just to share that with all the families, Buyumi, for information and for understanding, and another one for Yumi to learn and to know like what happens in that situation. That's going to be in the second hour of Law Morogubo Wakailia this morning. And Mina, good to have you for company on the program, families. Welcome again if you just now joining me. We go lesson here for Yumi, nephrologist Dr. Prunster, with the information about the additional services for Torres and Cape Hospital Health Service.
1: My name's Janelle Prunster and I'm a nephrologist. I'm based in Cairns, but I look after patients with kidney disease all across the Torres and Cape region. It's been a few years coming, but last year in July, there was the North Queensland Kidney Transplant Service that opened up in Townsville. That was basically driven with a knowledge of the fact that there's a real disproportionate burden of kidney disease and chronic kidney disease, particularly in First Nations Australians, which is the majority of patients that I look after up in Torres and Cape. Going through the journey of chronic kidney disease, and for some patients when kidney transplant is the best pathway forward, it's been really quite significantly hard for patients in the past when they've had to be transplanted a long way away from home. So previously patients used to be looked after primarily in Brisbane at the Princess Alexandra Hospital, who did do a fantastic job. But the drive for the North Kidney Transplant Service was really to be able to sort of bring those services a bit closer to home for these patients up in far North Queensland. And with the opening of that service, there's been some additional support that's come about through Torres and Cape Hospital and Health Service. So there's myself as one of the nephrologists, and we also have transplant coordinators now working locally. So we have a transplant coordinator nurse in Thursday Island and also in Cooktown, who really help to support patients on their kidney journeys, particularly with respect to kidney transplant.
0: So what does that journey look like?
1: Yeah. So I guess I just want to bring it back to the fact that there really is an increased burden of kidney disease for First Nations Australians. So it's about 1 in 10 Australians will have chronic kidney disease in their lifetime, but for First Nations Australians, it's actually 1 in 5. So it's a lot more prevalent. And the risk of progressing to end-stage kidney disease is about sevenfold for Aboriginal and Torres Strait Islander peoples. The other thing that happens is that kidney disease happens at earlier ages. So it can happen really in early adulthood, and that's the time when people are really busy trying to raise their families, or they might be caring for other family members, they might be busy working or important leaders in their community. So when end-stage kidney disease happens, it not only affects the patient, but it can really affect their family and the community in general. There's a few reasons why kidney disease is more prevalent in First Nations Australians, and actually it can start in childhood. So there's something called post-strep GN, which is where the kidneys can have an injury and have some scarring, simply due to the body's mounting an immune response to a simple infection, so skin infection or throat infection. And then diabetes and blood pressure problems can tend to creep in early adulthood. Chronic stress is certainly linked to kidney disease. Smoking has a role to play, so smoking can really affect the tiny blood vessels within the kidney. And there can be, kidney disease can run in families, so there can be, genetics can have a real role to play there as well.
0: Hmm.
1: So there's certainly a lot of things that people can do to look after their kidney health. And yeah, if there's one point I can get across to your listeners, it's that kidney disease can be really sneaky, okay? So the kidneys, sometimes there's no signs or symptoms of a problem with the kidneys until the levels get really low. So really the best way to pick up any kidney disease is to be having regular health checks with your GP. So checking in to see your GP once a year. They'll do things like check your blood pressure and send you for a blood test and a urine test. And that's designed to try and pick up kidney disease early. The other thing is to know that kidney disease is... I never want patients to feel like kidney disease is their fault, and they should never feel embarrassed about it. So please would really like for your listeners to talk to your family members and to encourage everyone to get checked, because the earlier that we can pick up problems with the kidneys, there's more chance that we can do something about it and to try and slow it down. But things that your listeners can do to try and help keep their kidneys healthy is basically anything that's good for the heart is good for the kidneys. So certainly trying to stick to healthy diet and regular exercise. Not smoking is really important, staying hydrated. And if there is diabetes or blood pressure, keeping that in check is also really important. They're the sort of things that we can do to try and protect kidney function. Well, in the Torres and Cape, we have 28 patients who've had a kidney transplant over the years. And in the last year, we've had 6 patients receive kidney transplant. And our patients do really incredibly well. And the way we try and help support them through that journey is by having really good teams at home. So, for example, having the transplant coordinators, linking in with the primary healthcare clinics. We've got wonderful nurses who really help to support our patients, and our pharmacists really work hard to help. So there's a whole array of new medications that patients start post-transplant. It can be really quite overwhelming, particularly early post-transplant. So there's a whole team that try to really wrap around the patient to help support them through that journey.
0: From 26th to July to 2nd of August, that is Donate Life Week.
1: Yeah. So Donate Life is the Australian organisation that really shined the spotlight on how important organ donation is. And it really is a precious gift that gives people with end-stage kidney disease a chance to get back to more of a normal life, back to their home, back to their families. So the purpose of Donate Life Week is to shine a light on that, and signing up to become an organ donor is really easy. It takes a few minutes online. And it's also really important to talk to your family members about your wishes with respect to organ donation as well, because when you pass away, it's your family members who are the ones making these decisions with regards to donation. And yes, you're right. So in Australia, every year there's about 1,500 people who are waiting for a kidney transplant. And Australia-wide, there's about 1,000 transplants that happen per year. So it means for patients with end-stage kidney disease, it can be a couple of years before there's a transplant that comes up that's suitable. So it has to be a good immunological match for the recipient. So patients often tend to wait a couple of years. On average in Australia, it's about 2.5 years. And with respect to the immunological match, yes, if there's more Aboriginal and Torres Strait Islander people who nominate to be organ donors after death, it means that there'll be a greater pool of kidneys that have a better immunological match. The the importance of that match is that it's so that your body doesn't recognize that the kidney has come from someone else, and so that the kidney survives for a longer period of time.
0: All right. Lastly, what would be your message to the community with regards to kidney health?

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1: Time on radio for MWE. A couple 9 minutes to 10. Now, after 10 o'clock there, we've got a lesson for one interview. And this interview is done by Sir John Stowe. Emmy being one of the people where he donated kidney to his sibling. And we'll listen to that story. Emmy Mbinia, I don't know if you be meeting him, but Mbinia one time working with us, he's with ABC based out of Darwin. Emmy Goyan, that journey, the story about them, to how he came to donate his kidney to another sibling, Bloem. So that's coming up. We're second hour, Blow Morogubawa Kyle.